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West Texas town of El Paso, I fell in love with a Mexican girl. Nighttime would find me in Rose's Cantina, music would play and

0: New Zealand First is on a mission to fight for the ordinary hardworking Kiwis who just want a country they are proud of. A country that provides opportunity for you and your families. 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
2: I dare you. 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
2: From the Sky News Centre at 1. Volodymyr Zelensky says Donald Trump's diesel deal with Russia is a victory for Vladimir Putin. The Ukrainian president says the US leader's on the wrong side of history and that he felt betrayed by his Washington counterpart. He received a warm welcome at Downing Street, where Andy Burnham insisted Britain's support will not change. Ukrainian MP Lesia Vasilenko says Mr. Trump's costing lives.
3: The only way to stop this war is to make Russia stop. If Russia stops, there's no war. And I have said this many, many times. And if Ukraine suddenly stops defending itself, not fighting, but defending itself, there will be no Ukraine.
2: And it's been announced Britain is giving £17 million to fund repairs at the Chernobyl nuclear power plant in Ukraine after it was hit by a Russian drone attack last year. The money will help restore its protective shelter and ventilation system after environmental and safety concerns. Russell Brand's rape trials heard the comedian is a ruthless and manipulative predator who laughed at women he abused. Prosecutors have set out their case against the comedian, who denies assaulting six women between 1999 and 2009. The King sending his well wishes to Pope Leo after his cancer diagnosis. Charles, who's still undergoing his own treatment for the disease, is believed to be writing privately to the pontiff. Liverpool have romped to a 6-3 Champions League victory at Austrian side LASK. Near record summer signing Bradley Barcola silenced his critics, scoring a hat-trick. His manager Andoni Iraola thinks the goal fest was bound to happen soon.
4: Even yesterday training, I could feel, no, he was very lively, very, sometimes you feel these things, no, and you never know how he's going to play next day, but it wasn't like a big surprise because we were feeling, no, he was in a good place before the game.
2: And Manchester City were punished 4-2 by the rampant holders PSG. It was their first home game since the Premier League found them guilty of breaking financial rules, while Aston Villa trounced Turkish side Fenerbahce 6-0. That's the latest. I'm Imani Rana.
0: And the weather for tomorrow, that is Friday. Showers, some heavy, clearing to fine by late morning, nor-westerlies turning southerly. 17 degrees and overnight low of 6. Saturday, fine day with southerlies, 16 degrees with an overnight low of 8. And Sunday, fine with southerlies, 17 degrees with an overnight low of 10. And the weather for today, that's Thursday. Rain developing, heavy falls early afternoon, then easing to showers with fine spells. Northerlies turning westerly, 19 degrees with an overnight low of 9.

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This coming Sunday will be another great afternoon to enjoy country and Western music. The Avondale Pinnacle Country Club is known for its wonderful lineup of country singers and musicians. This Sunday from 1:30 p.m. All that entertainment, along with a cup of tea and a bicky, all this for only $5. 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The Pinnacle Country Club is now located at the Friendship Club, 3063 Great North Road, New Lynn. Follow the big yellow signs down the lane opposite the police station.

Every profession has a member that stands out. And if you're looking for an acupuncturist who stands out not only in years and years of experience, but years and years of doing it right, there is Ivan Pivak. Now, Ivan Pivak, he is out at Glendene, and his service to the public with acupuncture is without a doubt probably recognized as one of the best, so much so that he's won all the awards that makes him the best. And acupuncture releases endorphins from the brain, which makes it particularly effective in the treatment of pain. Now, many conditions can be successfully treated by acupuncture, and they're including things like headaches and migraines and facial pain, allergies, asthma, sciatica, arthritis pain, sports injuries, weight loss, nicotine addiction, insomnia, and tennis elbow. And who else than Ivan Pivak? Oh yes, and by the way, he did his training in Hong Kong. In contact Ivan on 836-3220, that's 836-3220, and his surgery is out at 4271 Great North Road, Glendene, Auckland. That's at 4271 Great North Road, Glendene, Auckland. Ivan Pivak.

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New Zealand First is on a mission to fight for the ordinary hardworking Kiwis who just want a country they are proud of. A country that provides opportunity for you and your families. A country that gives you hope for a better future. 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Join Right Honourable Winston Peters this Saturday at 2 p.m., the 17th of October, at St. Columba Presbyterian Church, Botany.

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1: And the weather for tomorrow, that is Friday. Showers, some heavy, clearing to fine by late morning, nor-westerlies turning southerly. 17 degrees, and overnight low of 6. Saturday, fine day with southerlies, 16 degrees with an overnight low of 8. And Sunday, fine with southerlies, 17 degrees with an overnight low of 10. And the weather for today, that's Thursday, rain developing, heavy falls early afternoon, then easing to showers with fine spells, northerlies turning westerly, 19 degrees with an overnight low of 9.

0: It is now time for Listener's Corner, where we once again look at the good, the bad, and the ugly issues brought to our attention by our listeners. There are always plenty of ugly and bad issues, but please advise us also of the good happenings around our region. We wish to recognise those groups and individuals who help and assist others. We have two major parties, two household bills, and not one immediate income tax cut from either of them. One is asking you to buy a promise that has yet to be independently verified. The other is asking you to pay somebody else's bill while waiting 3 years for your tax relief. Two parties, two promises, and one taxpayer left waiting. That's you, mate. But there's a third option, and it puts a different proposition on the table. Since the 24th of September, Winston Peters has been campaigning to cut the company tax rate from 28% down to 20% for business with annual turnover under $30 million. New Zealand First puts the initial cost at approximately $1 billion a year. Its argument is that the money retained by businesses will encourage investment, expansion, higher productivity and more employment, eventually generating enough additional economic activity to more than cover the cost. Peter puts it in plain English. It will enable you to do more, employ more, sell more, market more and trade more. Now that is an economic proposition worth examining. It's not an immediate income tax cut for households, and the promised growth is not guaranteed, but it does focus attention on the productive side of the economy. The businesses that invest, they employ people, they manufacture, they sell, and they trade. Those are the businesses that make the world go round. The real test is whether the investment and employment generated will justify the initial $1 billion cost, and whether the benefits will flow through to wages, jobs and household spending power. Because a growing economy is not simply about how much the government collects or spreads, it's about how much productivity and its activity that the country creates. Now the tradie with three staff, the cafe owner and a small manufacturer are the people who actually hire, and they are the only ones in this campaign being offered a cut by someone with a realistic chance of sitting in the next cabinet. The Greens will tell you they have a tax cut as well, you know, they do, and it is paid for with 2.5% annual wealth tax, an inheritance tax, a 33% company rate for the big end of town. ACT has kept some targeted cuts but dropped broad income tax relief for the first time under David Seymour. Now, neither of those is a check that most families or small firms would actually really want to bank. Labor and National can keep posting invoices to each other until polling day. If you want the party in government that is actually offering to take less of what you earn, it is the one led by that bloke that both Chris's, that they keep pretending they will not need him. New Zealand First is on the right track with this policy, as I think it was Reagan who proved tax cuts created more tax income as businesses put more money back into their businesses, they employed more people, and they created more universal wealth. And the top party must stand outside the toilet bowl as they have no idea where they fit in. Their track record is certainly very dicey, runs with the hares and hunts with the hounds, just a sad bunch of pseudo-commies. So don't get sucked into the ideological nonsense spouted by so many other parties. When you hear them debating their tax or their policies, all you hear really is a group of turds standing around a microphone comparing their corn count.
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0: signed that treaty, that was a document of surrender. They surrendered. They ceded everything. That's a surrender document. And to have a lump of rag like that, the red and black thing with that lump of snot, white snot running down the centre of it, no thank you. It's time that they learnt their place and realised they were just other Kiwis doing the Kiwi thing. They don't need a separate flag to say, oh, I just can't be bothered with them anymore. Sick of them, grizzling, wanting this, wanting that, wanting something else. And they wonder why most of us are starting to dislike them intently, because they don't know when to freaking well shut up. And if you're out there and you want this sort of nonsense stopped, think about it for a moment. There is only one politician that has the experience, that has the knowledge, and has the way of doing things correctly to get an end result, and that is Winston Peters of New Zealand First. So if you want to get this sort of nonsense stopped, I would strongly urge people to consider giving their party vote to New Zealand First. They've already got on the pipeline to get rid of that Waitangi Tribunal load of crapo up there, and they also already tabled the cancellation of the Māori seats. Already in the pipeline. No one else has done that. Then you had ACT, wanted to do that with the Māori Principles Bill, but they did it all wrong. Went like a ball of the gate. You don't do that when you're trying to change things like this, which is close to constitutional law. You don't go like the ACT party. Well, they're bloody amateurs anyway. All they're interested is, I'm all right, Jack. Not interested in you, I can assure you.
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1: And here is the Sky News from London.
2: From the Sky News Centre at 4, Volodymyr Zelensky says Donald Trump's deal with Russia is a victory for Vladimir Putin. The Ukrainian president says the US leader's on the wrong side of history and that he felt betrayed by his Washington counterpart. He received a warm welcome at Downing Street, where Andy Burnham insisted Britain's support will not change. Ukrainian MP Lesia Vasilenko says Mr. Trump's costing lives.
3: The only way to stop this war is to make Russia stop. If Russia stops, there's no war. And I have said this many, many times. And if Ukraine suddenly stops defending itself, not fighting, but defending itself, there will be

0: No Ukraine.
1: Russell Brand's rape trial's seen the prosecution call him a ruthless and manipulative predator. The 51-year-old actor and comedian denies 7 historical sex assault charges against him. A UK-first cancer testing lab hopes to change how the illness is diagnosed across the NHS. The Royal Marsden Centre for Cancer Genomics is rolling out composite biomarkers, which combine info about patients and their specific tumour. Rightmove says asking rents have reached record highs. The property website says the average private tenant in Britain, excluding those in London, is now being advertised at more than £1,400 per month. The number of available properties is down 2% from last year, while demand's dropped by the same figure. And to sport, where Manchester City has been beaten 4-2 by PSG in their first home game since the Premier League handed down its guilty verdict. Ex-manager Pep Guardiola was watching as the Champions League holders took control before Erling Haaland parred 2 back. Enzo Maresca, the boss, says it was a tough match.
2: It's already difficult when you are 0-0, but then in 2 minutes you concede 2 goals, and probably we lost a little bit of balance, the distance between players, and we struggled first half. Second half, we adjust something, and again, I think we were much, much, much better.
1: Elsewhere, Aston Villa trounced Fenerbahce 6-0, and Liverpool secured a 6-3 win at Austrian side Lusk. That's the latest. I'm Imani Brana.
3: And the weather for tomorrow, that is Friday. Showers, some heavy, clearing to fine by late morning, nor-westerlies turning southerly. 17 degrees and overnight low of 6. Saturday, fine day with southerlies, 16 degrees with an overnight low of 8. And Sunday, fine with southerlies, 17 degrees with an overnight low of 10. And the weather for today, that's Thursday. Rain developing, heavy falls early afternoon, then easing to showers with fine spells. Northerlies turning westerly. 19 degrees with an overnight low of 9.

The Westy Witches Helping Hands are asking for your support, and in turn to say thanks, they have organized a Halloween masquerade fundraising ball at Solian's State Winery, Kumiyu, on Saturday the 31st of October. At Westy Witches Helping Hands, they believe in the power of collective compassion. Distributing vital resources and essential items to families and individuals facing hardship across West Auckland and the North Shore. They are holding their inaugural Halloween masquerade fundraising ball at Solian's Estate Winery, Kumiyu, on Saturday the 31st of October, and everyone is invited to be part of this fun evening. Tickets are $80. Funds raised will help the Westy Witches to continue providing hampers and practical support to local family through the organizations they work alongside. Purchase your tickets by telephoning 027-463-0397, that is 027-463-0397, or email info at westywitcheshelpinghands.co.nz.

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0: If you're looking for a new sewing machine, or you've got an existing sewing machine that needs repair, where would you take it? Where would you go to have a look at a range of the latest sewing machines of the top brands? Well, Samoil is a highly qualified sewing machine service agent and the stockist of spare parts for all the big name sewing machines, including the specialist knowledge of the commercial sewing machines. 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Samoil is situated at 6A Botany Road on the corner of Pakuranga Highway. 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He stocks all the spare bobbins, spindles, etc., including quality cottons. 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That is 537-0348.
1: Here's sort of a recent record of ours. It's one of those I'm happy it's all over deals. It's called I'm Beginning to Forget You. I'm beginning to forget you. That old heartache is gone. I'm beginning to sleep at night. No more crying.

Now I don't care what you say to me. I won't change my ways and I won't act differently. I can tell you that I'll stay by your side. I'm just along

New Zealand First is on a mission to fight for the ordinary hardworking Kiwis who just want a country they are proud of. A country that provides opportunity for you and your families. A country that gives you hope for a better future. Join Right Honourable Winston Peters as he tours the country at a public meeting at 2 p.m. Saturday, the 17th of October, at St. Columba Presbyterian Church, Botany. If you are for one country, one people, one flag, one law for all, and all equal before it, then we are asking you to become part of a rightful cause, be part of our mission with one clarion call. Join Right Honourable Winston Peters this Saturday at 2 p.m., the 17th of October, at St. Columba Presbyterian Church, Botany.

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For those who enjoy country, that's the real country, the classic country. On a Saturday night from 8 to the small hours of Sunday morning, we have our Nostalgia Country. That is all the country and western or cowboy songs that were mostly recorded prior to 1976. Hope that you can join us during the Saturday night Nostalgia Country program.

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2: From the Sky News Centre at 5, Ukraine's president says he feels betrayed by Donald Trump and warned he's on the wrong side of history over America's oil deal with Russia. Volodymyr Zelensky met with Andy Burnham at Downing Street, where he was given a ceremonial welcome. The pair agreed that Moscow has no interest in peace as the UK looks to bolster its support. John Formans, a former UK defence attaché in Kyiv.
3: An attempt to deflect from his own catastrophic decision to attack Iran and make the world oil price shoot up. He's now casting around for someone to blame. He can't blame himself because he's a narcissist. Therefore, he has to blame somebody else. Therefore, he's lighted upon President Zelensky and the Ukrainian people.
2: Normal People writer Sally Rooney's books have been pulled from sale in the UK over her support of Palestine Action. The Irish author previously said she donated money from her works and BBC TV adaptations of them to the banned group, who've been declared terrorists. The Home Office said the decision followed a rigorous and evidence-based process. Leading hospitality businesses are starting work with the government to provide jobs for 100,000 young people. McDonald's and Nando's are among the firms offering paid work for 3 years. A UK-first cancer testing lab hopes to change how the illness is diagnosed across the UK. The Royal Marsden Centre for Cancer Genomics is rolling out composite biomarkers, which combine information about patients and their specific tumour. Huge summer signing Bradley Barcola has silenced his Liverpool critics after his Champions League hat-trick. He scored three as they cruised to a 6-3 win at Lusk. Manager Andoni Iraola says it was a polished performance.
4: We attacked really well, especially first half. I think we found very good in the spaces in the pockets, spaces in behind with the three players up front. And obviously second half probably it was more about exploiting the spaces. But I think offensively has been a very complete game.
2: Man City lost 4-2 to defending champions PSG. It was their first home game since being found guilty of breaking Premier League financial rules, and Aston Villa beat Fenerbahce 6-0. That's the latest. I'm Imani Rana.
0: And the weather for tomorrow, that is Friday. Showers, some heavy, clearing to fine by late morning, nor-westerlies turning southerly. 17 degrees and overnight low of 6. Saturday, fine day with southerlies, 16 degrees with an overnight low of 8. And Sunday, fine with southerlies, 17 degrees with an overnight low of 10. And the weather for today, that's Thursday, rain developing, heavy falls early afternoon, then easing to showers with fine spells, northerlies turning westerly, 19 degrees with an overnight low of 9.

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This coming Sunday will be another great afternoon to enjoy country and Western music. 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

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You can leave your laundry and pick it up later. 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

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I got

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2: From the Sky News Centre at 6, there are fears tensions are mounting over housing needs in the UK as figures suggest less affluent parts are taking in a higher proportion of asylum seekers than wealthy areas. Home Office data shows the poorest tenth of neighbourhoods house 8 times as many migrants per person as the richest. Teresa Fitzjohns from a charity in Hindburn in Lancashire, where the asylum population is almost 4 times the national rate.
3: It needs a lot more social housing, housing that people can afford, that people can have dignity and respect again, where they can bring their children up in safety. And we just don't have that here anymore. It is becoming a ghost town.
2: Vladimir Zelensky says Donald Trump's diesel deal with Russia is a victory for Vladimir Putin. The Ukrainian president says the US leader's on the wrong side of history and that he felt betrayed by his Washington counterpart. Books by author Sally Rooney are being pulled from the shelves in the UK because of her support for Palestine Action. The Irish writer has previously said she donated money she made to the banned group. Airport drop-off charges will be reviewed by the government following sharp price increases in recent years. Analysis by the RAC found costs at major UK airports have typically risen by a third since last summer. Manchester City's boss believes his side deserved something out of their 4-2 Champions League loss to holders PSG. They fought back from 3-0 down in their first home match since the Premier League's guilty verdict. Enzo Maresca says they can learn lessons from the defeat.
4: Even if we concede 2 goals against probably the best team in Europe in this moment, we need to continue to do the right things, don't lose distance and these kind of things. And at the same time, I try to continue to learn from the players because I just arrived 3 months ago. Again, the feeling at the moment is very good.
2: Aston Villa hammered Turkish side Fenerbahce 6-0, overseen by Prince William. Bradley Barcola scored a hat-trick in Liverpool's 6-3 win at Austrian side LASK. That's the latest. I'm Kat Suave.
5: And the weather for tomorrow, that is Friday. Showers, some heavy, clearing to fine by late morning, nor-westerlies turning southerly. 17 degrees and overnight low of 6. Saturday, fine day with southerlies, 16 degrees with an overnight low of 8, and Sunday, fine with southerlies, 17 degrees with an overnight low of 10. And the weather for today, that's Thursday, rain developing, heavy falls early afternoon, then easing to showers with fine spells, northerlies turning westerly, 19 degrees with an overnight low of 9.

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2: From the Sky News Centre at 8. The economy grew by 0.1% in August, beating experts' predictions that GDP would actually shrink. Latest figures from the Office for National Statistics show that the annual rate of growth picked up to 2.1%. Our economics editor, Ed Conway, is in Bangkok for the IMF general meeting. He says the Chancellor, John Healey, will be pleased.
3: He will be delighted with these figures. He'll be delighted with what the IMF is saying about the UK economy, because although we've, you know, got stories in the UK about concern about it, here they think the UK is doing pretty well.
2: Elon Musk's responded after troops in Ukraine reported limited access to the Starlink satellite system, which hurts their defence against attacks by Russia. He's claimed any issues with his technology were to do with the US government and Donald Trump. Ukrainian MP Lesia Vasilenko says the American president is costing lives.
4: The only way to stop this war is to make Russia stop. If Russia stops, there's no war. And I have said this many, many times. And if Ukraine suddenly stops defending itself, not fighting, but defending itself, there will be no Ukraine.
2: Analysis of government figures suggests asylum seekers aren't spread evenly across the UK, with poorer areas often taking in more migrants than wealthy ones. Residents in those areas say the changing demographics pushing local families

away. Novelist Sally Rooney says she can't sell her books in the UK because of her support for banned protest group Palestine Action. Her publisher says the ban means it can't pass on her UK earnings to the Normal People author. Leading hospitality businesses are starting work with the government to provide jobs for 100,000 young people. Premier Inn owners Whitbread, as well as McDonald's and Nando's, are among the firms offering paid work for 3 years. And it was a big scoring night in the Champions League. Liverpool swept past Austrian side Lask 6-3 and Aston Villa beat Fenerbahce 6-0. But Manchester City lost 4-2 to holders PSG. That's the latest. I'm Kat Suave.

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Could it be you believe that I've been untrue? 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
1: And here is the Sky News from London.
2: From the Sky News Centre at 9, Elon Musk has called on Volodymyr Zelensky to step down as Ukraine's president is in a row over Kiev's drones. It was revealed yesterday that the entrepreneur's SpaceX firm had brought in a limit on some Starlink services in the country. Mr. Musk claims it's down to the US government and ultimately Donald Trump. Lord Kim Darroch, the former UK ambassador to the US, says there's not much Britain can do to help.
3: I mean, there's a track record of Europeans intervening when there are these periodic crises between Ukraine and the US, and there's nothing Europeans do beyond trying to persuade the American government, if that is responsible for what is going on, to resume normal service.
2: The UK economy's grown, going against predictions that it would shrink. GDP rose 0.1% in August, according to the Office for National Statistics. The inquest into the death of a man killed by a tiger at Yorkshire Wildlife Park will open later. The family of 23-year-old William Chapman, who entered the animal's enclosure, say he'd suffered from significant mental illness. 10 unions are demanding Andy Burnham rejects plans for drilling at the Rosebank oil field. It's after the Energy Secretary said a decision over drilling at Jackdaw gas field is imminent. Manchester City lost 4-2 to defending champions PSG in a thrilling Champions League encounter. Pep Guardiola was in attendance for City's first home match since being found guilty of breaching Premier League financial rules. Aston Villa thrashed Fenerbahce 6-0, their biggest European win ever. Manager Unai Emery knew a first home victory of the season was crucial.
4: We are being ambitious. We want to be protagonists in Champions League. I think we enjoy it today, the match with our supporters. The first win as well was very, very important. And now the clear objective is the next match against Newcastle.

And so I come to you, my love, my heart above my head. Then I see

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So how are they to know when we met?

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1: From Feature Story News in London, I'm Stuart Smith. Elon Musk has suggested the Trump administration might be responsible for slowing down the internet connection used by Ukraine's military. Kyiv uses the technology designed by Mr. Musk's company, SpaceX, to protect its skies. Parts of the system are controlled by the US government. The White House is yet to comment. On Tuesday, Ukraine reported satellite issues which disrupted battlefield missions. Jimmy Rushton is a special correspondent at the Kyiv Independent.
2: What seemed to have occurred was that there was this speed limit that was introduced, that when a drone carrying a Starlink terminal went above a certain speed, connectivity was lost. And this had an immediate impact on Ukrainian strike drones within Ukrainian territory, because Starlink and Starshield only work within Ukraine's internationally recognized borders, and the interceptor drones that Ukraine uses to take down Russia's jet-powered Geran suicide drones, which target Ukrainian cities. So there was immediate impact targeting both defensive and offensive weaponry in Ukraine. Everyone believes that this is a betrayal, but we don't exactly know where that betrayal's come from, because nobody seems to want to take responsibility for this happening.
1: European Union leaders are split over how to respond to a surge in Chinese exports that industry groups blame for factory closures across the bloc. That's despite the European Commission securing an agreement with Beijing last week to limit imports of hybrid cars. The leaders of each European country are meeting at a summit in Brussels. From there, William Denslow reports.
3: This comes off the heels of Maroš Šefčovič, the European Trade Commissioner's visit to Beijing, where he managed to receive concessions from China when it came to the export of hybrid vehicles. All eyes will be on if that's enough to appease European leaders to stay the course, or if they feel more stringent measures are required to help try and rebalance this trade relationship.
1: Unions say nearly 500,000 people rallied across France on Tuesday in the largest day of school protests yet, with the Swedish climate activist Greta Thunberg joining students at a blockade in the Paris suburb of Saint-Denis. Student unions, teaching unions and the Yellow Vest Cost of Living movement are now converging on a single day of action planned for Saturday, the first day of the autumn school holidays. Ross Cullen has more from Paris.
4: Blockades are continuing at some French schools and universities on Thursday, and a big day of mobilization is planned in France's third biggest city of Lyon. Now, these protests come just 2 days before the start of the official school autumn holidays, and so students and teachers who've also been on strike are calling on people to continue to take to the streets, especially as this Saturday a huge nationwide mobilization of marches and rallies is planned by the Yellow Vests movement.
1: From bureaus worldwide, this is FSN.

travelers went in search of gold as friendly as could be. 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Since neither one could write his name, we

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The snow had trapped us in the pass when we finally found the gold. We took our fortune to the

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2: From the Sky News Centre at midday. Former DUP leader Geoffrey Donaldson has been sentenced to 15 years in prison for a string of historical sex offences. They relate to two women who were the children at the time across two decades. The 63-year-old's been in custody since being found guilty in June. Gillie Beattie is an investigative journalist.
3: There are very few people who knew the real Geoffrey Donaldson. There is one, Eleanor Donaldson, and there are others, his victims. So they knew the real Geoffrey Donaldson. But that persona, that reality, that monster is very, very different.
2: The family of a man who was killed by a tiger at Yorkshire Wildlife Park raised concerns about his mental health in the lead-up to his death. The initial inquest into 24-year-old William Chapman's death heard he'd been diagnosed with schizophrenia. Katie Barnfield is outside Doncaster Coroner's Court.
4: We were told Mr. Chapman climbed two fences and entered the tiger enclosure. The coroner's officer, Caitlin Brooks, told the court he was approached by the tiger and the ensuing physical contact between the tiger and Mr. Chapman led to him sustaining multiple traumatic injuries.
2: Ukraine's claiming it's destroyed six Russian bombers in a strike alongside more attacks on Moscow's energy. Earlier, Elon Musk called for President Zelensky to go, reposting a claim on social media that the leader had no intention of ending the war with Russia. The trial of Russell Brand, who's charged with rape and other offences, has heard from his first alleged victim. The complainant says he attacked her in 1999. He denies all allegations. Normal People author Sally Rooney can no longer sell her books in the UK. The Irish writers previously said she donated some of her earnings to Palestine Action, which is a proscribed terror group here. And the UK is going to lead a world-first mission to help clean up space. Dead satellites, which threaten GPS signals and weather forecasts, are going to be removed. That's the latest. I'm Kat Suave.

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2: From the Sky News Centre at 1. Former DUP leader Geoffrey Donaldson has been jailed for 15 years. It's for 18 historical sex offences against two women when they were children. Judge Paul Ramsay says the 63-year-old's shown no regret, apology or shame following his conviction. Stephen Murphy at Newry Crown Court is reading from one of the victim's impact statements.
3: She said that you could have saved me from court. Instead, she was accused of making her story up. You took away my ability to trust people. I wish I knew hope, she says, but you took that away. And I think that gives you some insight into the continuing impact.
2: A man who died after entering the tiger enclosure at Yorkshire Wildlife Park had previously been diagnosed with schizophrenia. An inquest found William Chapman died from multiple traumatic injuries on Saturday. A woman who claimed she was raped by Russell Brand says she felt frightened when they were alone together in a hotel room in 1999. The comedian denies 7 charges against 6 women over a decade. Ukraine says it struck a Russian oil refinery in response to Moscow's ballistic missile and drone attacks on one of its gas facilities. It violates an energy ceasefire called for by Donald Trump, which President Zelensky previously said he'd engage in. Here's Prime Minister Andy Burnham.
4: What has Russia done in the last few days? It's been bombing energy infrastructure in Ukraine. So it is quite clear who the aggressor is, and we will use whatever influence we have got to bring the parties together behind President Zelensky and Ukraine.
2: The Kremlin claims Kyiv never stopped strikes on its refineries. Severe drought's been declared in large parts of England. The government says the southeast and southwest have experienced their driest April to September in over a century. And the Duchess of Sussex says it's great to be back as she joined Prince Harry on their first joint engagement since returning to the UK. They're carrying out 3 appearances in Nottingham today. That's the latest. I'm Kat Suave.

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You know, the heart of country music still beats in Luke the Drifter. You can tell it when he sang, "I Saw the Light." Old Marty, Hank, and Lefty, why, I can feel them right here with me.

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Somebody said he came from New Orleans, where he got in a fight over a Cajun queen, and a crashing blow from a huge right hand sent a Louisiana fella to the promised

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They just placed a marble stand in front of it. These few words written on that stand: at the bottom of this mine lies a big, big man. Big John.

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0: is beyond the reach of law, as former DUP leader Geoffrey Donaldson is jailed for 15 years. It's for historical child sex abuse relating to two women. The party says a 63-year-old deserves every day of his sentence. Prosecutor Catherine Kearns had this message outside Newry Crown Court.
1: He has never accepted responsibility for his offending, nor shown any remorse. Geoffrey Donaldson held a prominent public position. This case shows that sexual abuse can be hidden behind a facade of respectability.
0: Two people have been arrested in Ireland as part of the investigation into a suspected arson attack that killed four people. Philip and Kim English, along with children Callum and Jaden, died when a fire broke out at a property in Waterford in the early hours of Tuesday morning. Two other children are in hospital. Our correspondent Phoebe Southworth has the latest.
2: A man aged in his 20s and also a female aged in her 30s have been arrested in connection with this arson attack and murder investigation. We await more details of those two children who remain in a critical condition in hospital.
0: A man who died after entering the tiger enclosure at Yorkshire Wildlife Park had previously been diagnosed with schizophrenia. An initial inquest found 24-year-old William Chapman died from multiple traumatic injuries near Doncaster on Saturday. Donald Trump says the execution of a former army major who killed 13 people will not be live streamed. His defense secretary had suggested the death of Nedal Malik Hassan by firing squad would be available to watch online. The UK's economy has grown unexpectedly. Experts had been predicting it would contract in August, but official figures show a 0.1% rise in GDP. And Great Britain have won two gold medals on day two of the World Track Cycling Championships. They took victory by more than 5 seconds in the final of the women's team pursuit against Italy. That's the latest. I'm Stevie Schillinglaw.

0: And good morning. It's now 5:30.
1: BBC News with Sue Montgomery. President Trump has cancelled a plan by his defence secretary, Pete Hegseth, to live stream the execution of a former army psychiatrist, Nidal Hassan. He's scheduled to be put to death by firing squad in December. Our North America editor, Sarah Smith, reports.
2: President Trump has announced that he is cancelling the proposed live stream of the execution of Nidal Hassan, the gunman who killed 13 people at a US Army base in Texas in 2009. In a post on social media, Mr. Trump said, "Many very good and well-meaning people would rather not watch him die through streaming or any other visual device." He said the execution by firing squad will go ahead in December. The plan, announced by the Defence Secretary Pete Hegseth to broadcast the execution, had attracted widespread criticism, including from many of Donald Trump's own Republican colleagues.
1: The Houthis in Yemen have attacked the presidential palace in the port city of Aden, the seat of the internationally recognised government. The Iran-backed movement says the palace was being used as an operations centre commanded by Saudi officers. The Yemeni government says two security personnel have been killed and five ballistic missiles were used. Orla Geeran is in Aden.
3: From the Houthi point of view, this has been a display of power. It has been sending a message, not just here in Yemen, but to the international community, that they will not be ignored and that they are able to carry out these attacks despite the military might elsewhere. Now, I think one of the big questions continues to be whether or not the United States will get more involved on behalf of their allies, the Saudis. That is certainly something the Saudis would want, something they have been asking for. So far, President Trump has held back.
1: Senior figures in football's world governing body have told its president he's not fit to lead the organisation unless he answers key questions about his abandoned plan to sell off parts of the World Cup to private investors. Gianni Infantino apologised to the first meeting of FIFA's council since his proposals were scrapped. But a FIFA vice president, Debbie Hewitt, said she was disappointed that many questions remain unanswered.
4: If that's what he regrets, he has the opportunity now to put that right and to share that documentation. Because if he realises with regret that that was his intention, then it's really perplexing to not understand why he's not shared those papers.
1: Reports from Sudan say at least five children have been killed in an airstrike in North Kordofan state. The Emergency Lawyers Group, which monitors violence against civilians, says an army aircraft struck a house in Abu Zaima. The Sudanese army has not commented. World News from the BBC. NATO Secretary-General Mark Rutte says he's discussed the importance of an energy ceasefire during talks in Brussels with Volodymyr Zelensky. The Ukrainian president is in the Belgian capital for talks and a summit with EU leaders after resuming strikes on Russian oil facilities. He accused Moscow of failing to respect an energy truce declared by President Trump on Sunday. A new rebel coalition in the Democratic Republic of Congo has accused President Felix Tshisekedi of undermining peace efforts to end the conflict in the east of the country. A spokesman told the BBC that government forces and allied militias have repeatedly attacked civilians in rebel-controlled areas, despite ongoing diplomatic initiatives. Albanian riot police have deployed tear gas in Tirana against students protesting for a third day about education standards, living costs and alleged government corruption. The Prime Minister, Edi Rama, has insisted that he will not resign. Archaeologists have discovered what they believe could be the earliest evidence of lethal violence by one human against another. Researchers found the 75,000-year-old shoulder blade of a Neanderthal in a cave in Iraqi Kurdistan with a 15-millimetre hole through it. The angle of the wound suggests a spear entered the victim's chest, passed through the body, probably damaging a lung and major blood vessels, and exited through the left shoulder blade. Dr. Emma Pomeroy from the University of Cambridge led the study.
5: What we have is a new individual. What's remarkable is that they seem to have had a major injury to their face, which they had survived, but which split one of their teeth. And then they also have what seems to be a stab wound from a wooden spear in their left shoulder, which happened around the time they died.
1: BBC News.
0: The weather for today, and that is Friday, the 16th of October. Showers, some heavy and thundery before dawn. Showers easing this afternoon and clearing by this evening. Southwesterlies becoming gusty, easing by this evening. Expect 17 degrees, an overnight low of 6, and the sun will set at 21 minutes to 8. The weather for tomorrow, that is Saturday, a fine day with southerlies, 16 degrees with an overnight low of 9. Sunday, fine, southerlies 18 degrees with an overnight low of 11. And Monday, a fine day with southwesterlies, 18 degrees with an overnight low of 10. And the weather for today, that's Friday, showers easing by this afternoon, then cleared by this evening. Southwesterlies becoming gusty, easing from this evening. Expect 17 degrees, an overnight low of 6. The current readings, the barometric pressure 1,006 millibars and stable. The outside temperature 10 degrees. We have a humidity of 94% with a light northerly wind. The hottest place in New Zealand currently is Chatham Islands, 13 degrees. The coldest, Lumsden, 1 degree. Wind just Castle Point, 65 kilometres an hour. And the wettest, Whitianga, 4 millimetres of rain. And the outside temperature currently for Greater Auckland, 10 degrees.

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2: From the Sky News Centre at 5. Former DUP leader Geoffrey Donaldson has been sentenced to 15 years in prison for historical child sex abuse. He's found guilty of 18 counts, including rape, against two women across two decades. The judge told the 63-year-old he had doubled down on his denials since his conviction. Detective Chief Inspector Leah Crothers has spoken outside Newry Crown Court.
3: Geoffrey manipulated both young victims and exploited the trust they had in him. Both brave women have suffered immeasurably as they come to terms with what has happened to them as children. He robbed them both of their

0: Kyiv and Washington are strained, with the US agreeing to buy Russian diesel and curbing Ukraine's access to vital satellite systems. The prime minister says it's clear Moscow's the aggressor in the war. Meanwhile, Defence Secretary Wes Streeting's been speaking in Washington.
1: Ukraine may be thousands of miles from American shores, but if aggression is rewarded, if borders can be redrawn by force, if the sovereignty of nations becomes negotiable, the consequences will not remain confined to Ukraine or to my continent.
0: Meanwhile, Donald Trump says the firing squad execution of a ex-US Army psychiatrist who killed 13 people will not be live-streamed. His defence secretary had previously announced Nadal Hassan's death would be open for public viewing. And Gianni Infantino has apologised to the FIFA Council for his plans to sell stakes in the World Cup, but the FA chair says he's not fit to be president. That's the latest. I'm Stevie Shillinglaw.
2: The weather for today, and that is Friday, the 16th of October. Showers, some heavy and thundery before dawn. Showers easing this afternoon, then clearing by this evening. Southwesterlies becoming gusty, easing by this evening. Expect 17 degrees, an overnight low of 6, and the sun will set at 21 minutes to 8. The weather for tomorrow, that is Saturday, a fine day with southerlies, 16 degrees with an overnight low of 9. Sunday, fine, southerlies 18 degrees with an overnight low of 11. And Monday, a fine day with southwesterlies 18 degrees with an overnight low of 10. And the weather for today, that's Friday, showers easing by this afternoon, then cleared by this evening. Southwesterlies becoming gusty, easing from this evening. Expect 17 degrees, an overnight low of 6. The current readings, the barometric pressure 1,006 millibars and stable. The outside temperature 10 degrees. We have a humidity of 94% with a light northerly wind. The hottest place in New Zealand currently is Chatham Islands, 13 degrees. The coldest, Lumsden, 1 degree. Windiest, Castle Point, 65 kilometres an hour, and the wettest, Wuttianga, 4 millimetres of rain. And the outside temperature currently for Greater Auckland, 10 degrees.

0: Rhonda Vincent, Darren, and Mama Karen. That is just wonderful. Wow, what harmonies.
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1: BBC News with Sue Montgomery. President Trump has cancelled a plan by his defence secretary, Pete Hegseth, to live stream the execution of a former army psychiatrist, Nidal Hassan. He's scheduled to be put to death by firing squad in December. Our North America editor, Sarah Smith, reports.
2: President Trump has announced that he is cancelling the proposed live stream of the execution of Nidal Hassan, the gunman who killed 13 people at a US Army base in Texas in 2009. In a post on social media, Mr. Trump said, "Many very good and well-meaning people would rather not watch him die through streaming or any other visual device." He said the execution by firing squad will go ahead in December. The plan, announced by the Defence Secretary Pete Hegseth to broadcast the execution, had attracted widespread criticism, including from many of Donald Trump's own Republican colleagues.
1: The Houthis in Yemen have attacked the presidential palace in the port city of Aden, the seat of the internationally recognised government. The Iran-backed movement says the palace was being used as an operations centre commanded by Saudi officers. The Yemeni government says two security personnel have been killed and five ballistic missiles were used. Orla Geeran is in Aden.
3: From the Houthi point of view, this has been a display of power. It has been sending a message, not just here in Yemen, but to the international community, that they will not be ignored and that they are able to carry out these attacks despite the military might elsewhere. Now, I think one of the big questions continues to be whether or not the United States will get more involved on behalf of their allies, the Saudis. That is certainly something the Saudis would want, something they have been asking for. So far, President Trump has held back.
1: Senior figures in football's world governing body have told its president he's not fit to lead the organisation unless he answers key questions about his abandoned plan to sell off parts of the World Cup to private investors. Gianni Infantino apologised to the first meeting of FIFA's council since his proposals were scrapped. But a FIFA vice president, Debbie Hewitt, said she was disappointed that many questions remain unanswered.
4: If that's what he regrets, he has the opportunity now to put that right and to share that documentation. Because if he realises with regret that that was his intention, then it's really perplexing to not understand why he's not shared those papers.
1: Reports from Sudan say at least five children have been killed in an airstrike in North Kordofan State. The Emergency Lawyers Group, which monitors violence against civilians, says an army aircraft struck a house in Abu Zaima. The Sudanese army has not commented. World News from the BBC. NATO Secretary-General Mark Rutte says he's discussed the importance of an energy ceasefire during talks in Brussels with Volodymyr Zelensky. The Ukrainian president is in the Belgian capital for talks and a summit with EU leaders after resuming strikes on Russian oil facilities. He accused Moscow of failing to respect an energy truce declared by President Trump on Sunday. A new rebel coalition in the Democratic Republic of Congo has accused President Felix Tshisekedi of undermining peace efforts to end the conflict in the east of the country. A spokesman told the BBC that government forces and allied militias have repeatedly attacked civilians in rebel-controlled areas, despite ongoing diplomatic initiatives. Albanian riot police have deployed tear gas in Tirana against students protesting for a third day about education standards, living costs and alleged government corruption. The Prime Minister, Edi Rama, has insisted that he will not resign. Archaeologists have discovered what they believe could be the earliest evidence of lethal violence by one human against another. Researchers found the 75,000-year-old shoulder blade of a Neanderthal in a cave in Iraqi Kurdistan with a 15-millimetre hole through it. The angle of the wound suggests a spear entered the victim's chest, passed through the body, probably damaging a lung and major blood vessels, and exited through the left shoulder blade. Dr. Emma Pomeroy from the University of Cambridge led the study.
5: What we have is a new individual. What's remarkable is that they seem to have had a major injury to their face, which they had survived, but which split one of their teeth. And then they also have what seems to be a stab wound from a wooden spear in their left shoulder, which happened around the time they died.
1: BBC News.
6: The weather for today, and that is Friday, the 16th of October. Showers, some heavy and thundery before dawn. Showers easing this afternoon, then clearing by this evening. Southwesterlies becoming gusty, easing by this evening. Expect 17 degrees, an overnight low of 6, and the sun will set at 21 minutes to 8. The weather for tomorrow, that is Saturday, a fine day with southerlies, 16 degrees with an overnight low of 9. Sunday, fine, southerlies, 18 degrees with an overnight low of 11. And Monday, a fine day with southwesterlies, 18 degrees with an overnight low of 10. And the weather for today, that's Friday, showers easing by this afternoon, then cleared by this evening. Southwesterlies becoming gusty, easing from this evening. Expect 17 degrees, an overnight low of 6. The current readings, the barometric pressure 1,006 millibars and stable. The outside temperature 10 degrees. We have a humidity of 94% with a light northerly wind. The hottest place in New Zealand currently is Chatham Islands, 13 degrees. The coldest, Lumsden, 1 degree. Windiest, Castle Point, 65 kilometres an hour. And the wettest, Whitianga, 4 millimetres of rain. And the outside temperature currently for Greater Auckland, 10 degrees.

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1: A commercial building in Christchurch has now been made safe after a chemical spill that freed people in hospital. Emergency services were called to a building in Coleridge Street in the suburb of Sydenham about 10 to 4 Thursday afternoon. Fire and Emergency Fenn said seven crews attended and firefighters had to rescue two people from that building. St John said one person was in a critical condition and two others were in moderate condition. Fenn's Assistant District Commander, Michael Balmer, said crews found a person unconscious. On arrival, they discovered there were chemicals involved. They made a very snap rescue. The crews did a great job in getting the patient out of that danger area and into fresh air. It was a liquid product, but it gave off vapours. We believe that the affected individual and they collapsed inside that building. The affected business recycles paints, cleaning and waste products and other solvents. We were able to isolate the system involved so it wouldn't escalate any further. Once the chemicals were isolated, power was isolated to that section of the factory as well. The Health Minister has confirmed some cancer treatments have been delayed by up to 7 days at Auckland Starship Children's Hospital. Earlier yesterday morning, Health New Zealand Starship Hospital Director Dr. Greg Williams said the pediatric hematology on oncology services has had to reschedule some treatments due to a shortage of nurses.

0: are still being treated, though a handful of chemotherapy sessions have been delayed for a few days, but no more than 7 days. Two bone marrow transplants were moved slightly, but both were still going ahead. The Waitakere Rangers local board has voted to reopen the Piha campground for the 2026-2027 summer against Auckland Council's recommendations. The campground has been shut since June while council investigated flood risks at that site. The campground is on a floodplain and part of the site flooded in the 2018. A council report that year found future flooding could result in a loss of life. Last month, the council released a report by Blue Barn Consulting Engineers looking into flooding and erosion in several locations around Piha, including the campground. The report identified three possible outcomes for the campsite: reconfiguration, relocation, or managed withdrawal. A car caught fire by the State Highway 1 off-ramp near Sylvia Park in Auckland. Two fire and emergency crews responded to the fire about 6:45 last evening. A spokesman said they had quickly extinguished the fire. No injuries were reported. Fire and emergency said the incident had been passed on to the police and would organise the removal of that vehicle.
1: And here is the Sky News from London.
2: From the Sky News Centre at 6. One of the victims of Jeffrey Donaldson says the impact of his crimes didn't end when the abuse ended, as he's jailed for 15 years. The former DUP leader was convicted of charges, including rape, which he committed between 1985 and 2008. In an interview conducted by police, victim A spoke about the effect it's had on her. Her words have been revoiced.
3: My life has been pretty rubbish the whole way through, and every day is a battle and a fight. If it can help out a girl or a boy somewhere, then it's worth it, because you cannot erase what's happened to you, so you have to carry on.
2: A man and a woman have been arrested in Ireland by Garda officers investigating a suspected arson attack that killed 4 people. 2 adults and 2 children died in what's believed to be a targeted attack on a house in Waterford on Tuesday. Andy Burnham's vowed to try and build bridges between Washington and Kyiv after Donald Trump agreed to buy Russian diesel. Meanwhile, Defence Secretary Wes Streeting told an event in Washington that aggression should never be rewarded. One of Russell Brand's alleged victims has told his trial he became monster-like when he stripped naked and raped her in a hotel. The court heard he'd been camp-friendly and effeminate when they'd first met in Bournemouth in 1999. He denies all the allegations against him. And our correspondent Katie Spencer says the woman's been questioned by barristers.
4: They asked her directly, "Did you say no?" To which she said, "I did." She explained, "I didn't repeatedly say no, no, no, no, but I did say no to him."
2: The Duchess of Sussex says it's great to be back as she joined Prince Harry on their first joint engagement since returning to the UK. The couple have been meeting people out and about in Nottingham. And now to sport, and England captain Harry Kane has agreed a new deal in principle to stay at Bayern Munich until the summer of 2029. He's scored 154 goals in 156 matches since moving to Germany from Tottenham 3 years ago. That's the latest. I'm Stevie Shillinglong.
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0: The weather for today, and that is Friday, the 16th of October. Showers, some heavy and thundery before dawn. Showers easing this afternoon, then clearing by this evening. Southwesterlies becoming gusty, easing by this evening. Expect 17 degrees, an overnight low of 6, and the sun will set at 21 minutes to 8. The weather for tomorrow, that is Saturday, a fine day with southerlies, 16 degrees with an overnight low of 9. Sunday, fine, southerlies, 18 degrees with an overnight low of 11. And Monday, a fine day with southwesterlies, 18 degrees with an overnight low of 10. And the weather for today, that's Friday, showers easing by this afternoon, then cleared by this evening. Southwesterlies becoming gusty, easing from this evening. Expect 17 degrees, an overnight low of 6. The current readings, the barometric pressure 1,006 millibars and stable. the outside temperature

10 degrees, we have a humidity of 94% with a light northerly wind. The hottest place in New Zealand currently is Chatham Islands, 13 degrees. The coldest, Lumsden, 1 degree. Windiest, Castle Point, 65 kilometres an hour. And the wettest, Wuttianga, 4 millimetres of rain. And the outside temperature currently for Greater Auckland, 10 degrees.

New Zealand First is on a mission to fight for the ordinary hardworking Kiwis who just want a country they are proud of. A country that provides opportunity for you and your families. 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Join Right Honourable Winston Peters this Saturday at 2 p.m., the 17th of October, at St. Columba Presbyterian Church, Botany.

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That's this Sunday from 8:30 a.m. to 1 p.m. It comes being a relaxing Sunday morning up there. 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
1: RNZ News at 7. Good morning, I'm Nicola Wright. The mother of a toddler whose cancer treatment has been delayed due to staff shortages at Starship Hospital says she's heartbroken. Some chemotherapy and bone marrow treatments have been delayed at the hospital for up to 7 days. Ella Stewart reports.
2: Tanya Lapu'aho's 2.5-year-old son has high-risk neuroblastoma. He's had multiple rounds of chemotherapy and 2 bone marrow transplants at Starship, but the second was delayed a week due to staff shortages. His mother says nurses are overworked, and a charge nurse told her there was a hiring freeze. The Health Minister says all 8 vacant roles have been filled or recruited for. Health NZ says it will be 3 months before the ward is fully staffed.
1: Morning Report will speak to Tanya Lapu'aho shortly. The nurses' organisation says Health NZ should have been recruiting Starship Hospital nurses earlier, as the staff shortages were well known for months. Nurses' organisation Kai Whakahaere Kerry Nuku told Morning Report the treatment delay should never have happened. She says the government implemented a recruitment freeze over the past 2 years. Donald Trump says the execution by firing squad of US Army psychiatrist Nidal Hassan will not be live-streamed after all. Hassan fatally shot 13 unarmed soldiers at a military base in Texas in 2009. The BBC's Rory Gallimore reports.
3: There hasn't been a public execution in the United States for nearly a century. The Defense Secretary, Pete Hegseth, wanted to change that. When he announced Nidal Hassan's death would be live-streamed, potentially to an audience of millions, critics called the decision barbaric and a step backwards for American society. More than 70 retired high-ranking military officers urged the Pentagon to cancel the plan. Donald Trump has now bowed to that pressure. He said many good and well-meaning people didn't want to watch Hassan die. The president called him scum, however, and said the relatives of Hassan's victims could still attend his execution by firing squad.
1: ACT's leader says he could be open to a four-party coalition with Opportunity to stop a left-wing bloc taking power. Speaking to supporters in Wānaka yesterday, David Seymour said if Opportunity crossed the 5% threshold, a coalition with them would be a good outcome. But Mr. Seymour said he felt Opportunity may not be the kingmaker. National has ruled out working with Opportunity. A key technology project aimed at speeding up the courts is now being rated as viable after a poor rating last year. The project to expand audiovisual links in courts is part of the Justice Ministry's wider $170 million Theodeca digital program. Its rating last year indicated its viability was in doubt, but it's now improved to a rating that means issues remain but can be managed. Its business case received strong approval in August and Cabinet has directed the Ministry to begin design work. The Problem Gambling Foundation says regulators need sharper teeth as ads for illegal online casinos continue to spam the phones of recovering addicts. It's illegal to advertise an overseas gambling site in New Zealand, but many do so anyway. Advocacy Director Andre Frood says gambling laws need to be updated for the internet age. A Waitakere local board member says reopening Auckland's Piha campground this summer is the right decision and that flooding risks can be managed. The campground has been closed this winter because of concern by Auckland Council about flood risks, but last night the board went against the council's recommendation and voted to reopen it. Mark Allen says there's strong community support for the campground.
4: If we didn't have that campground there, we could see there was going to be a collapse of a whole series of businesses in the area, and is looking after safely the community who come out to visit and who have their heart is really, really close. And I think one of the things about tonight was we heard that passion and that love for the campground.
1: Mark Allen says there's more work that could be done on how risk is assessed. In Germany, a man's been stopped at Cologne-Bonn Airport trying to smuggle in more than 90 lizards and venomous snakes. Customs officials say the 45-year-old Mexican firefighter had looked conspicuously nervous as he tried to go through the green, nothing to declare, exit at the airport. He told officers he was carrying the animals as a favour for a Brazilian acquaintance. That's the news. With sport, here's Barry Guy.
5: The Kiwis were beaten 24-22 by Australia in the opening game of the Rugby League World Cup in Sydney. An extra sting in the loss is the news that new Kiwis fullback Kalyn Ponga suffered a suspected broken arm. Two of Australia's five tries came from intercepts, and Kiwis coach Stacey Jones admits a few small moments hurt them.
6: A couple of tries from intercepts. They earned their, you know, they got tries from kicks, but they earned them. A little bit of discipline too from us. We put a kick in and you know, we're offside when we should have been scoring.
5: The White Ferns have warmed up for their T20 series against Australia with a 19-run win over a Governor General's 11 in Sydney, which was reduced to 10 overs by rain. The first T20 international is on Sunday night. Brazilian Rafael Camara will replace Esteban Ocon at Haas Formula One team next year. And Barcelona's revamped Nou Camp and Real Madrid's Bernabeu are on the list of possible stadiums as Spain bids to host the Rugby World Cup in 2035. That's your sports news.
7: Weather for today, and that is Friday, the 16th of October. Showers, some heavy and thundery before dawn. Showers easing this afternoon, then clearing by this evening. Southwesterlies becoming gusty, easing by this evening. Expect 17 degrees, an overnight low of 6, and the sun will set at 21 minutes to 8. The weather for tomorrow, that is Saturday, a fine day with southerlies, 16 degrees with an overnight low of 9. Sunday, fine, southerlies, 18 degrees with an overnight low of 11. And Monday, a fine day with southwesterlies, 18 degrees with an overnight low of 10. And the weather for today, that's Friday, showers easing by this afternoon, then cleared by this evening. Southwesterlies becoming gusty, easing from this evening. Expect 17 degrees, an overnight low of 6. The current readings, the barometric pressure 1,006 millibars and stable. The outside temperature 10 degrees. We have a humidity of 94% with a light northerly wind. The hottest place in New Zealand currently is Chatham Islands, 13 degrees. The coldest, Lumsden, 1 degree. Windiest, Castle Point, 65 kilometres an hour. And the wettest, Whitianga, 4 millimetres of rain. And the outside temperature currently for Greater Auckland, 10 degrees.

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Storing bone for years you've been in my heart.

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2: A small rural community in Auckland South is fighting to save its hospital. Franklin Memorial Hospital served the local community for more than 100 years before closing for refurbishment in 2024. But now health authorities say they have no plans to renovate or actually reopen the doors. Leanne Warden's mother had been at Middlemore Hospital for 6 weeks with leukemia before moving back to Franklin Memorial in Waiuku for the last few days of her life. My brother phoned me and said that I needed to get back straight away because her breathing pattern had changed and they didn't think she was going to last much longer, and I made it there just in time. If we had been going to Middlemore, she would have died alone. She said driving to Middlemore could take up to 50 minutes if you got stuck in traffic and there's a battle for a car park, and all that costed about $200 a week. It's a lot and it's exhausting, you know. It's really exhausting. She said having a local hospital was so important to the community and she wanted to see it reopen. Franklin Memorial is just so important. I tell you how much it affected me when my mother passed away. I actually wanted to go and work there. I work in a medical centre and I just felt it was so cool to have that hospital there in Franklin. The principal of an Auckland girls' school is raising concerns after students' cars were egged, calling the behaviour unacceptable. Carmel College principal Sarah Kimball has sent a message to the school community saying while throwing eggs at cars may be intended as a joke, she's concerned it could escalate to property damage or harm to students.

0: situation, Kemble said. She was urging caregivers to have conversations at home about the pranks and impact actions can have on others. The Waitakere Rangers local board has voted to reopen the Piha campground for the 2026-2027 summer against Auckland Council's recommendations. The campground has been shut since June while Council investigated flood risks at that site. The campground is on a floodplain and part of the site flooded in the 2018. A Council report that year found future flooding could result in a loss of life. Last month, the Council released a report by Blue Barn Consulting Engineers looking into flooding and erosion in several locations around Piha, including the campground. The report identified three possible outcomes for the campsite: reconfiguration, relocation, or managed withdrawal. Heavy downpours across parts of the country has led to a slip, snowfall and surface flooding yesterday afternoon, with one state highway in North Taranaki reduced to a single lane. A stretch of State Highway 3 through the Mount Messenger was down to one lane following a slip on the road caused by heavy and persistent rain, according to the New Zealand Transport Agency. NZTA said the initial slip had been cleared, but the lane remained closed while crews removed unstable material from the hillside itself. Stop-go traffic management was now in place between the bypass project office and a point about 800 metres south of the intersection to State Highway 3 and the Manganunga Road. A temporarily reduced speed limit was also in place. Flooding was reported on highways in Westport and Greymouth on the west coast last night. NZTA was alerted to flooding in Otago on State Highway 87 in Mossgiel and on the State Highway 83 between Oamaru and Akurau yesterday that had required assessment by roading crews. Caution has been urged, but no closures or other restrictions have been required so far.
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2: From the Sky News Centre at 7, Russell Brand's rape trials heard the comedian told a woman it's just fun during an attack in her hotel room. The alleged victim says she believed he was gay and not a threat when she invited him back in Bournemouth in 1999. He denies all the charges against him. Katie Spencer has been listening to the evidence at Southwark Crown Court.
3: She recalled crying afterwards, but she said she chose to suppress it because she thought nobody would believe her and she felt stupid for having let him into her hotel room.
2: The DUP says its former leader Geoffrey Donaldson deserves every day of his 15-year prison sentence. He was convicted over a series of historical sex offences against two women when they were children. New NHS guidance confirms trans women will be excluded from female wards in England. Hospitals have been told patients should be placed according to their birth sex. Severe drought has been declared in southwest England and parts of the southwest because of dwindling reservoirs. Officials say it's been the driest April to September for more than a century. The UK's economy has grown unexpectedly. Experts predicted it would contract in August, but official figures show a 0.1% rise in GDP. President Gianni Infantino has apologised to the FIFA Council over his plan to sell stakes in the World Cup. FA Chair Debbie Hewitt says he's not fit to stay in his position after failing to produce papers about the failed FIFA Forward enterprise. Despite a robust meeting in Zurich, Hewitt says she needs to see action from Infantino.
4: For me, trust comes back to behaviour. And today it's not possible for me to say whether Gianni Infantino's behaviour has changed. All he did was listen. That is something new. Secondly, he apologised. That's something new. But now it's what he does.
2: Sunderland are losing 1-0 against Portuguese second division team Turinese in the Europa League. Crystal Palace, meanwhile, are 2-1 up against Lyon in France. And Celtic against Benfica kicks off in around an hour. That's the latest. I'm Stevie Shillinglaw.
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0: The weather for today, and that is Friday, the 16th of October. Showers, some heavy and thundery before dawn. Showers easing this afternoon, then clearing by this evening. Southwesterlies becoming gusty, easing by this evening. Expect 17 degrees and overnight

low of 6, and the sun will set at 21 minutes to 8. The weather for tomorrow, that is Saturday, a fine day with southerlies, 16 degrees with an overnight low of 9. Sunday, fine, southerlies, 18 degrees with an overnight low of 11. And Monday, a fine day with southwesterlies, 18 degrees with an overnight low of 10. And the weather for today, that's Friday, showers easing by this afternoon, then cleared by this evening. Southwesterlies becoming gusty, easing from this evening. Expect 17 degrees, an overnight low of 6. The current readings, the barometric pressure 1,006 millibars and stable. The outside temperature 10 degrees. We have a humidity of 94% with a light northerly wind. The hottest place in New Zealand currently is Chatham Islands, 13 degrees. The coldest, Lumsden, 1 degree. Windiest, Castle Point, 65 kilometres an hour. And the wettest, Wuttianga, 4 millimetres of rain. And the outside temperature currently for Greater Auckland, 10 degrees.

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0: 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No more laundry chores, just leave your laundry at the Grand Drive laundromat, that's in Orewa, and pick it up later. 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

the cobbler of Arua also has a shop in the Auckland CBD. 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
1: From Feature Story News in Washington, I'm Nick Harper. US President Donald Trump has abandoned plans to broadcast the firing squad execution of Fort Hood gunman Nidal Hassan. It came after bipartisan opposition and warnings from human rights organizations. The execution remained set for the 3rd of December at Fort Hood in Texas, the first military execution in the US since 1961 and the first by a firing squad since the Second World War. European Union leaders have firmly rejected a US proposal to unfreeze roughly $220 billion in frozen Russian assets held in Europe. The idea was floated as a possible bargaining chip to restart Ukraine peace talks. It comes amid a deepening rift between Washington and Kyiv. The Trump administration lifted sanctions on Russian diesel exports last week, and Ukraine's military briefly lost access to Starlink satellite systems. FSN's Kate Fisher has more from Washington.
2: There is real pressure on that relationship, given the strength of those words from Volodymyr Zelensky, saying he feels personally betrayed, accusing Donald Trump of picking the other side. This all on the back of Donald Trump deciding to lift sanctions on that Russian diesel, to import it into the United States in an attempt to lower the cost of fuel here in the U.S. It also comes after just over a day where there has not been any access for the Ukrainian defenses using Starlink and Starshield.
1: Former Venezuelan President Nicolas Maduro and his wife have pleaded not guilty to new US charges, accusing them of conspiring to torture political opponents. The pair appeared in a federal court in New York as prosecutors expanded an existing drug trafficking case to include allegations of a state-sponsored campaign of torture and repression. New inflation data in the US has shown the biggest monthly gain since 2022. The figures from the Producer Price Index are compounding fears of persistent inflation after consumer prices also came in above forecasts. The data showed that wholesale prices rose 1.3% in September alone, the second largest monthly increase ever recorded. At least 35 people, 34 of them children and one teacher, have been killed after a roof at a private school collapsed in the Pakistani city of Peshawar on Thursday, as FSN's Hira Mustafa reports from Islamabad.
3: This school was located in a congested neighborhood with narrow streets where rescue officials initially were telling that they were struggling to reach the site, and especially in terms of deploying the heavy machinery to locate the dead bodies that were trapped under the debris.
1: From Bureaus Worldwide, this is FSN.
4: The weather for today, and that is Friday, the 16th of October. Showers, some heavy and thundery before dawn. Showers easing this afternoon, then clearing by this evening. Southwesterlies becoming gusty, easing by this evening. Expect 17 degrees, an overnight low of 6, and the sun will set at 21 minutes to 8. The weather for tomorrow, that is Saturday, a fine day with southerlies, 16 degrees with an overnight low of 9. Sunday, fine. Southerlies 18 degrees with an overnight low of 11, and Monday a fine day with southwesterlies 18 degrees with an overnight low of 10. And the weather for today, that's Friday, showers easing by this afternoon, then cleared by this evening. Southwesterlies becoming gusty, easing from this evening. Expect 17 degrees, an overnight low of 6. The current readings, the barometric pressure 1,006 millibars and stable. The outside temperature 10 degrees. We have a humidity of 94% with a light northerly wind. The hottest place in New Zealand currently is Chatham Islands, 13 degrees. The coldest, Lumsden, 1 degree. Wind just Castle Point, 65 kilometres an hour, and the wettest, Wuttianga, 4 millimetres of rain. And the outside temperature currently for Greater Auckland, 10 degrees.

night was the worst night of my life, no doubt. 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

This coming Sunday will be another great afternoon to enjoy country and Western music. The Avondale Pinnacle Country Club is known for its wonderful lineup of country singers and musicians. This Sunday from 1:30 p.m. All that entertainment, along with a cup of tea and a bicky, all this for only $5. Avondale Pinnacle Country Club, 1:30 p.m. tomorrow. The Pinnacle Country Club is now located at the Friendship Club, 3063 Great North Road, New Lynn. Follow the big yellow signs down the lane opposite the police station.

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1: A small rural community in Auckland South is fighting to save its hospital. Franklin Memorial Hospital served the local community for more than 100 years before closing for refurbishment in 2024. But now health authorities say they have no plans to renovate or actually reopen the doors. Leanne Warden's mother had been at Middlemore Hospital for 6 weeks with leukemia before moving back to Franklin Memorial in Waiuku for the last few days of her life. My brother phoned me and said that I needed to get back straight away because her breathing pattern had changed and they didn't think she was going to last much longer, and I made it there just in time. If we had been going to Middlemore, she would have died alone. She said driving to Middlemore could take up to 50 minutes if you got stuck in traffic and there's a battle for a car park, and all that costed about $200 a week. It's a lot and it's exhausting, you know. It's really exhausting. She said having a local hospital was so important to the community and she wanted to see it reopen. Franklin Memorial is just so important. I'll tell you how much it affected me. When my mother passed away, I actually wanted to go and work there. I work in a medical centre and I just felt it was so cool to have that hospital there in Franklin. Responding to an audience question, David Seymour from ACT admitted that if opportunity actually did cross the 5% threatening, having a coalition with them to keep Chloe Swarbrick and that lot, that's the Tea Party Maori, from running this country, that would be actually a good outcome. But Seymour did say he felt opportunity will not be and probably will not be the kingmaker despite the best efforts of the media. National has previously ruled out working with the opportunity, although opportunity has said its doors remain open. Before a packed room of more than 100 Wanaka residents yesterday afternoon, Seymour also criticised the Greens and the Tea Party Maori for meeting with gang leaders and considering funding for mongrel mob-led drug counselling. Yeah, come on, David and Winston, the two of you have got to learn to work together. And the last thing we want as a spoke is that opportunity, that top party. They, opportunity, that

0: treaty tribunal. That in itself is worth the party vote going to New Zealand First. Well, that's my opinion. I don't know what yours is, but that's my own personal opinion. The bravery of a constable who was instrumental in saving the lives of three victims after a violent incident at a Horowhenua house earlier this year has been recognised. Constable David Cramp received the Police Association 2026 Bravery Award for his actions on January the 14th when police were called to a family harm incident at Waitere Beach in the Horowhenua. Cramp and another officer were the first to arrive at the address, spotting what appeared to be a bullet hole in a window. A distressed 9-year-old girl then opened the door and couldn't provide meaningful information about the situation. Without waiting for specialists back up, the officers went into the house and found a heavily bleeding man lying on the floor and a pistol on a nearby table. They soon identified him as the suspect. As they searched the house, they found multiple pools of blood and shell casings scattered about. The committee that recommended Cramp said his actions were instrumental in preventing the death of the three surviving victims. More than half of the remaining stores in a struggling women's wear chain will close as its receivers decide on a buyer for the business. 26 of the 46 remaining Q and Veronica main stores left in Australia and New Zealand will close as from this morning. The Sydney-based chain went into voluntary administration in September after nearly 60 years in business, citing overhead costs. A smaller number of buyers have been shortlisted and received. Kate Warwick and Vaughan Strawbridge of FTI Consulting have been working through a number of issues with them. The potential buyers identified a common group of stores that they were not interested in, and as a result, those stores will shut down, the receiver said in a statement yesterday.
1: And here is the Sky News from London.
2: From the Sky News Centre at 8, one of Russell Brand's alleged victims has told his trial he became monster-like when he stripped naked and raped her in a hotel. The court heard he'd been camp-friendly and effeminate when they first met in Bournemouth in 1999. He denies all the charges against him. Katie Spencer says things were heated in court as the woman was questioned by first the defence and then the prosecution barristers.
3: They asked her directly, "Did you say no?" To which she said, "I did." She explained, "I didn't repeatedly say no, no, no, no, but I did say no to him."
2: The DUP says former leader Jeffrey Donaldson deserves every day of his 15-year jail sentence for historical child sex offences. The 63-year-old was convicted of 18 charges, including rape, against two people, which were committed between 1985 and 2008. In an interview with police, victim B says she thought of coming forward earlier but hesitated. Her words have been revoiced.
4: "It's something I considered many times over the years, but because of the nature of who Jeffrey Donaldson was, because of his position in society and how well respected he was, I didn't feel I could even begin to contemplate something like that."
2: A murder investigation's underway in Manchester after a woman was stabbed to death in the early hours of this morning. A 28-year-old man's being questioned on suspicion of murder. New NHS guidance will see trans people accommodated on wards according to their sex at birth. Hospitals have been advised to make alternative arrangements when that's not clinically appropriate. On the day the King opened the new session of the Welsh Parliament, Harry and Meghan have been meeting locals in Nottingham. It was the couple's first joint appearance since moving back to the UK in August. Sunderland have come from behind to win 2-1 against Portuguese side Turoneshi in the Europa League. Noah Sadaki scored the winner in injury time. Crystal Palace, meanwhile, have lost 3-2 against Lyon in France. Celtic against Benfica is just getting underway, while Bournemouth are hosting Sturm Graz. That's the latest. I'm Stevie Shillinglaw.
1: That was Mountainside News, where you can get the latest in local, national and international news.
0: The weather for today, and that is Friday, the 16th of October. Showers, some heavy and thundery before dawn. Showers easing this afternoon, then clearing by this evening. Southwesterlies becoming gusty, easing by this evening. Expect 17 degrees, an overnight low of 6, and the sun will set at 21 minutes

to 8. The weather for tomorrow, that is Saturday, a fine day with southerlies, 16 degrees with an overnight low of 9. Sunday, fine, southerlies, 18 degrees with an overnight low of 11. And Monday, a fine day with southwesterlies, 18 degrees with an overnight low of 10. And the weather for today, that's Friday, showers easing by this afternoon, then cleared by this evening. Southwesterlies becoming gusty, easing from this evening. Expect 17 degrees, an overnight low of 6.

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1: In broadcasting circles, Mountainside FM is known as the black sheep broadcaster. And I have no problem with that, because the black sheep is sometimes the only one telling the truth.
2: The number of dog attacks in Auckland has fallen for the first time in 6 years, with Auckland Council recording a reduction in roaming dog complaints as well. The numbers are set out in the Animal Management Annual Report for financial year 25-26, which was released yesterday. It shows reported dog attacks fell 5% between the last two financial years, from 2,864 down to 2,722. That reversed the continuous rise seen this year following the COVID-19 pandemic. 2,700 dog attacks in all, that's still a huge number, isn't it? You can tell the dogs that can cause a problem. There's certain parts of Auckland you can drive through and there will be some puffed up guy, tats all over them, just with an athlete's singlet on, shorts, legs that look as though they'd come off a billiard table, with two dirty, great, what I would once call pig dogs. And they walk along with their, these guys who have these dogs, they walk along like apes with these two dogs on short leads as they walk down the footpath, thinking they look great, they look strong, or what have you. I've got to tell you guys, you look just bloody stupid. And it's those are the sort of dogs that would be the problem, I would say, in any society, particularly when they've got an owner as thick and as shit as these guys walk around, all puffed out, walking their two horrible, horrible, ugly dogs. Pig dogs.
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0: It is now time for Listener's Corner, where we once again look at the good, the bad, and the ugly issues brought to our attention by our listeners. There are always plenty of ugly and bad issues, but please advise us also of the good happenings around our region. We wish to recognise those groups and individuals who help and assist others. There is a strong feeling amongst New Zealanders, certainly those who believe we, as a country, should be embracing the need for one law, one society, one nation for all. The only political party that is still making this part of their election campaign is New Zealand First. Now, ACT was always voicing their support for one law for all and was against dual governance, yet they seem to have become very quiet on the subject. But the kicker is, of course, the typical gutless National Party, who run a mile as soon as this subject comes up, a subject that means so much to a huge proportion of their own members and their supporters. New Zealand First has continued to make opposition to race-based distinction in law and governance a central part of its political identity. Winston Peters has long argued for equal citizenship and against arrangements he regards as creating separate classes of New Zealanders. ACT built much of his appeal around the individual rights, equality before the law, and opposition to co-governance arrangements that are considered inconsistent with democratic equality. Their current stance raises a legitimate political question: how prominently are those principles being advanced now compared with their earlier campaigns, certainly that of the last general election? National faces a particularly difficult political balancing act. It has supporters who want a clear commitment to equal citizenship, but it also has to navigate the Treaty of Waitangi existing legislation, coalition agreements, and the practical consequences of changing the current arrangements. Now, these explanations for political environment, rather than proof of the motives behind any party decisions, to establish whether the parties have actually retreated from their earlier position, we would need to compare their current election policies and public statements with their earlier commitments. The difference between what their supporters believe and what their leadership is prepared to say publicly. A party can lose confidence amongst its own supporters when they believe its leaders are avoiding an issue of principle simply because it is politically uncomfortable. For voters who support equal citizenship, the questions are pretty straightforward. Does everyone have equal standing before the law? Should political representation be based on equal democratic rights, or should particular groups have a separate representation in some institutions? How should the Treaty of Waitangi be interpreted in modern law and in government? If a government supports a particular form of co-governance, can it explain clearly how that arrangement fits with democratic accountability? There are legitimate arguments on different sides of those questions. Supporters of co-governance, for example, argue that the treaty creates obligations that cannot be reduced to identical treatment in every circumstance. Critics argue that permanent distinction based on ancestry risk undermining equal citizenship. The substance of the disagreement deserves examination rather than being dismissed as racism on one side or hostility to Maori on the other. These elections, yes, these elections should be openly discussing this large subject. One main problem is that the mainstream media are besotted with their new political wonder child, the top party thing, and are not doing their job in dealing with the true nitty-gritty subjects related to this election. Their central point is that an election should be a contest of policies, not merely a contest of personalities. If voters are concerned about the constitutional direction of their country, the media's job is to examine those concerns rigorously, present the competing arguments accurately, and give the public enough information to make an informed decision. If the mainstream media actually relearned what their job and their responsibility was, we would be having far more interesting and intellectual political exchange than the silliness that we're currently being drawn into. The mainstream media are a hindrance to maintaining an open and well-adjusted society. Their effort to push individual parties at this stage of the election campaign while ignoring the main subjects and policies that actually do affect real New Zealanders is a close to an act of criminality. Many of us have already gathered the National and Labor parties have really nothing new to say, and when they do, one wonders which of the two parties actually wrote their speech for them. My own personal conclusion, along with most of those who I speak with, seem convinced that their party vote should go to ACT or New Zealand First. Most better informed would agree with that, but the scary part is that the hordes of uninformed voters who seem incapable to understand why there is probably the most important political decision they have ever had and been asked to make. If the mainstream media had done their job covering the issues and party policies, along with not only the taxation but also our constitutional future, our social services, our elderly, our health, our education, and look beyond the destructive ideologies that many parties have hung their hats, we would now be hearing a far better balanced and educated view that would help the acceptance that the party vote to ACT or New Zealand First is probably the only course that any better informed and balanced individual would take. Yet I've been around longer on this earth than most I know and whom I mix with. My own personal gut feeling says that more Kiwis are more politically aware and that we will see a return of this coalition. But the allocation of those seats around the cabinet table will be in keeping to guarantee a true future for New Zealand.
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0: The plug has been pulled on Spark's plan to modernise public phone booths across the country and it will begin removing them for good. Spark had explored a range of options with local and central government to modernise its network of public phone booths that would have offered free calling, Wi-Fi and phone charging through a digital billboard rather than charges to users or public funding. A proposal to modernise the booth collapsed after the country's largest telco was unable to secure the agreement needed to progress the proposal in Auckland, the company said. Spark said the proposal would not be commercially viable without a nationwide rollout. The Health Minister has confirmed some cancer treatments have been delayed by up to 7 days at Auckland Starship Children's Hospital. Earlier yesterday morning, Health New Zealand Starship Hospital Director Dr. Greg Williams said the Paediatric Haematology Oncology Services has had to reschedule some treatments due to a shortage of nurses. These decisions are not made lightly and are based on clinical need. Starship is recruiting experienced and new graduate nurses as quickly as possible, Dr. Williams said. A spokesperson for Health Minister Simeon Brown told Radio News he had asked the Health New Zealand Chief Executive, Dale Bramley, for an explanation. The spokesperson said all children at Starship Hospital are still being treated, though a handful of chemotherapy sessions have been delayed for a few days, but no more than 7 days. Two bone marrow transplants were moved slightly, but both were still going ahead. The principal of an Auckland girls' school is raising concerns after students' cars were egged, calling the behaviour unacceptable. Carmel College principal Sarah Kimball has sent a message to the school community saying while throwing eggs at cars may be intended as a joke, she's concerned it could escalate to property damage or harm to students. We've been in contact with the neighbouring secondary schools, West Lake Boys, Girls High School and Rossmoney College, as this behaviour is unacceptable and is a concern for our wider school communities. They do not want senior students sitting their practical exams to be distracted or stressed by these pranks. I also ask the students to not retaliate or take matters into their own hands, as this could further escalate the situation, Kimball said. She was urging caregivers to have conversations at home about the pranks and impact actions can have on others. The Waitakere Rangers Local Board has voted to reopen the Piha Campground for the 2026-2027 summer against Auckland Council's recommendations. The campground has been shut since June while Council investigated

0: identified three possible outcomes for the campsite: reconfiguration, relocation, or managed withdrawal.
1: And here is the Sky News from London.
2: From the Sky News Centre at 9, Russell Brand's rape trials heard the comedian told a woman it's just fun during an attack in her hotel room. The alleged victim says she believed he was gay and not a threat when she invited him back in Bournemouth in 1999. He denies all the charges against him. Katie Spencer has been listening to the evidence at Southwark Crown Court.
3: She recalled crying afterwards, but she said she chose to suppress it because she thought nobody would believe her, and she felt stupid for having let him into her hotel room.
2: A minibus has crashed into a freight train on the French side of the Channel Tunnel. Authorities say 19 people are injured, although none of them are said to be life-threatening. Northern Ireland's Public Prosecution Service says no individual is beyond the reach of the law, as former DUP leader Geoffrey Donaldson is jailed for 15 years. It's for the historical child sex abuse relating to two women. Child sex abuse relating to 3-year-old deserves every day of his sentence. Prosecutor Catherine Kearns had this message outside Newry Crown Court.
4: He has never accepted responsibility for his offending, nor shown any remorse. Geoffrey Donaldson held a prominent public position. This case shows that sexual abuse can be hidden behind a facade of respectability.
2: A murder investigation has been launched after a woman was stabbed to death in Manchester. 26-year-old Alicia Samuels died at the scene of a disturbance in the Newton Heath area in the early hours of this morning. A 28-year-old man's being questioned on suspicion of murder. New NHS England guidance says trans patients should be placed on wards according to their birth sex rather than their gender identity. And it says when that's not clinically appropriate, then alternative arrangements should be made. Now to sport, and Celtic are having a tough night in Lisbon, losing 3-0 going into the second half of their Europa League clash against Benfica. Bournemouth, meanwhile, leads Sturm Graz 1-0. It's their first ever home European match. That's the latest. I'm Stevie Shillinglaw.
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0: The weather for today, and that is Friday, the 16th of October. Showers, some heavy and thundery before dawn. Showers easing this afternoon, then clearing by this evening. Southwesterlies becoming gusty, easing by this evening. Expect 17 degrees.

0: showers easing by this afternoon, then cleared by this evening. So westerlies becoming gusty, easing from this evening. Expect 17 degrees, an overnight low of 6.
1: My name is McNamara, I'm the leader of the band. Although we're few in numbers, we're the finest in the land. We play at wakes and weddings and at every fancy ball. And when we play to funerals, we

0: Right now, we are rehearsing for a very swell affair. The annual celebration, all the gentry will be there. When General Grant to Ireland came, he took me by the hand. Says he, I never saw the late McNamara's band.
1: Oh, the drums go bang and the cymbals clang and the horns, they blaze away. McCarthy pumps the old bassoon while I the pipes to play. And Hennessy, Tennessee tutors the food and the music is something grand.

0: my name is Uncle Julius, and from Sweden I did come to play with McNamara's band and beat the big bass drum. And when I march along the street, the ladies think I'm grand. They shout, there's Uncle Julius playing with an Irish band. Oh, I wear a bunch of shamrocks and a uniform of green. And I'm the funniest looking Swede that you have ever seen. There are O'Briens and Ryans and Sheens and Means, they come from Ireland. But by Yemeni, I am the only Swede in McNamara's band.
1: Oh, the drums go banging, the cymbals clanging, the horns they blaze away. McCarthy pumps the old bassoon while I the pipes to play. And Hennessy, Tennessee, doodles the flute, and the music is something grand.

the Grand Drive Laundromat. Yes, the Grand Drive Laundromat. 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So that's the Grand Drive Laundromat, 70 Grand Drive O'Rewa, offering commercial and domestic laundry service.

0: Strange Tales of Hawaii. Authenticated true stories and legends, narrated by James Condon.
1: At the extreme northwest of the Hawaiian group is the island of Niihi'ahu. Now, although the Hawaiian Islands are a tourist's paradise, Niihi'ahu is seldom visited by travelers, and then only by invitation.
2: Why?
1: Only because it's private property. Round about the middle of the last century, a very remarkable woman of Scottish descent lived in New Zealand. Her name was Elizabeth Sinclair. And when her seafaring husband died, she decided to make a move. So she loaded her goods and chattels, including a massive grand piano of the period, her sheep and cattle, and finally herself, her children and her grandchildren, aboard a schooner named Bessie, and she set out for Vancouver in far-off Canada. She got as far as Honolulu, where she wintered. And there she negotiated a remarkable deal in real estate with King Kamehameha IV. For the sum of $10,000, he sold her the entire island of Niihi'ahu, together with large holdings of good land on the lee shore of the neighboring island of Kauai. One of her daughters was married to a man named Robinson, and in due course he became the feudal lord of Niihi'ahu, a man of great authority, celebrated in fable and story throughout the area. He died in 1937, and his widow, together with four sons and a daughter, became the sole owners of the Hermit Isle, whose population is less than 300. Apart from the Robinson family, the people of Niihi'ahu practically all are full Hawaiians, having the light golden bronze complexion of their forefathers and speaking their forefathers' language in its purest form. Elementary English is taught in the school, but few of the islanders, adult or children, can speak the language with any facility. Island livelihood is derived from raising merino sheep and fat cattle, from lassoing wild turkeys and marketing honey. Some of the islanders make mats for sale in Honolulu and hatband leis from pheasant and peacock feathers, but there's very little contact between the people of Niihi'ahu and the outside world. In fact, the system of life there is perhaps more feudal than any in the world, a throwback to life some 500 years ago, but the happiness of the natives is eloquent testimony to its success. The little community on Niihi'ahu is intensely religious, uncorrupted by the influences of the outside world. The Hawaiians are children of nature, but the islanders of Niihi'ahu observe the Sabbath with a strictness that might almost be termed puritanical, for on that day they'll neither ride, swim, fish, nor hunt. And so, on the fringe of a modern tropical paradise, a playground for tourists the world over, is a feudal community living apart from the rest of the world. The legacy of a remarkable Scottish woman remembered with affection in this strange true tale of Hawaii.
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New Zealand First is on a mission to fight for the ordinary hardworking Kiwis who just want a country they are proud of. A country that provides opportunity for you and your families. A country that gives you hope for a better future. Join Right Honourable Winston Peters as he tours the country at a public meeting at 2 p.m. Saturday, the 17th of October, at St. Columba Presbyterian Church, Botany. If you are for one country, one people, one flag, one law for all, and all equal before it, then we are asking you to become part of a rightful cause, be part of our mission with one clarion call. Join Right Honourable Winston Peters this Saturday at 2 p.m., the 17th of October, at St. Columba Presbyterian Church, Botany.

the cobbler shop. Yes, the cobbler shop in Arewa. 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Yes, that's the cobbler shop, Arewa.

0: time. 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
2: A car caught fire by the State Highway 1 off-ramp near Sylvia Park in Auckland. Two fire and emergency crews responded to the fire about 6:45 last evening. A spokesman said they had quickly extinguished the fire. No injuries were reported. Fire and emergency said the incident had been passed on to the police and would organise the removal of that vehicle. A commercial building in Christchurch has now been made safe after a chemical spill left 3 people in hospital. Emergency services were called to a building in Coleridge Street in the suburb of Sydenham about 10:50 Thursday afternoon. Fire and emergency friends said 7 crews attended and firefighters had to rescue 2 people from that building. St John said 1 person was in a critical condition and 2 others were in moderate condition. Fens Assistant District Commander Michael Balmer said crews found a person unconscious. On arrival, they discovered there were chemicals involved. They made a very snap rescue. The crews did a great job in getting the patient out of that danger area and into fresh air. It was a liquid product, but it gave off vapours. We believe that the affected individual and they collapsed inside that building. The affected business recycles paints, cleaning and waste products and other solvents. We were able to isolate the system involved so it wouldn't escalate any further. Once the chemicals were isolated, power was isolated to that section of the factory as well. A section of State Highway 1 west of Balclutha was closed yesterday afternoon after a crash. 2 people were seriously injured and a 3rd had moderate injuries after the crash intersection of Tutu Hill about 4:20 p.m. yesterday afternoon. The Clinton Highway was closed at Waiwera South. Traffic management were in place until early evenings, so and during that time motorists were advised to expect delays. The plug has been pulled on Spark's plan to modernise public phone booths across the country and it will begin removing them for good. Spark has explored a range of options with local and central government to modernise its network of public phone booths that would have offered free calling, Wi-Fi and phone charging through a digital billboard rather than charges to users or public funding. A proposal to modernise the booth collapsed after the country's largest telco was unable to secure the agreement needed to progress the proposal in Auckland, the company said. Spark said the proposal would not be commercially viable without a nationwide rollout. The Health Minister has confirmed some cancer treatments have been delayed by up to 7 days at Auckland Starship Children's Hospital. Earlier yesterday morning, Health New Zealand Starship Hospital Director Dr. Greg Williams said the Paediatric Haematology Onco-

0: spokesperson said all children at Starship Hospital are still being treated, though a handful of chemotherapy sessions have been delayed for a few days, but no more than 7 days. Two bone marrow transplants were moved slightly, but both were still going ahead. The principal of an Auckland girls' school is raising concerns after students' cars were egged, calling the behaviour unacceptable. Carmel College principal Sarah Kimball has sent a message to the school community saying while throwing eggs at cars may be intended as a joke, she's concerned it could escalate to property damage or harm to students. We've been in contact with the neighbouring secondary schools, West Lake Boys Girls High School and Rossmoney College, as this behaviour is unacceptable and is a concern for our wider school communities. They do not want senior students sitting their practical exams to be distracted or stressed by these pranks. I also ask the students to not retaliate or take matters into their own hands, as this could further escalate the situation, Campbell said. She was urging caregivers to have conversations at home about the pranks and impact actions can have on others.
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2: From the Sky News Centre at 10. Russell Brand's rape trials heard the comedian told a woman it's just fun during an attack in her hotel room. The alleged victim says she believed he was gay and not a threat when she invited him back in Bournemouth in 1999. He denies all the charges against him. Katie Spencer's been listening to the evidence at Southwark Crown Court.
3: She recalled crying afterwards, but she said she chose to suppress it because she thought nobody would believe her, and she felt stupid for having let him into her hotel room.
2: A minibus has crashed into a train on the French side of the Channel Tunnel. Authorities say 19 people are injured. None of the injuries are said to be life-threatening. It happened at the loading platform of the Eurotunnel site in Coquelles. One of the victims of Jeffrey Donaldson says the impact of his crimes didn't end when the abuse ended, as he's jailed for 15 years. The former DUP leader was convicted of charges including rape, which he committed between 1985 and 2008. In an interview conducted by police, victim A spoke about the effect it's had on her. Her words have been revoiced.
4: My life has been pretty rubbish the whole way through, and every day is a battle and a fight. If it can help out a girl or a boy somewhere, then it's worth it, because you cannot erase what's happened to you, so you have to carry on.
2: A man and a woman have been arrested by police investigating the murder of four family members in a house fire in Ireland. Philip and Kim English and their sons, Callum and Jaden, died in a suspected arson attack in Waterford on Tuesday. New NHS guidance confirms trans women will be excluded from female wards in England. Hospitals have been told patients should be placed according to their birth sex. And to sport, where Celtic remain without a point in this season's Europa League after losing 4-1 against Benfica in Portugal. And Bournemouth marked their first home European match with a 3-0 win against Sturm Graz. That's the latest. I'm Imani Rana.
1: That was Mountainside News, where you can get the latest in local, national and international news.
0: The weather for tomorrow, that is Saturday, a fine day with southerlies, 16 degrees with an overnight low of 9. Sunday, fine, southerlies, 18 degrees with an overnight low of 11. And Monday, a fine day with southwesterlies, 18 degrees with an overnight low of 10. And the weather for today, that's Friday, showers easing by this afternoon, then cleared by this evening. Southwesterlies becoming gusty, easing from this evening. Expect 17 degrees, an overnight low of 6.

myself, we'd like to do a song now that we have never sung before. So this one, you're getting it in the raw state.

0: and gentlemen.
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0: Salve l'amore. How about a round of applause for all of these people on stage, ladies and gentlemen? 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

This coming Sunday will be another great afternoon to enjoy country and Western music. The Avondale Pinnacle Country Club is known for its wonderful lineup of country singers and musicians. This Sunday from 1:30 p.m. All that entertainment, along with a cup of tea and a bicky, all this for only $5. 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The Pinnacle Country Club is now located at the Friendship Club, 3063 Great North Road, New Lynn. Follow the big yellow signs down the lane opposite the police station.

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2: Responding to an audience question, David Seymour from ACT admitted that if Opportunity actually did cross the 5% threatening, having a coalition with them to keep Chloe Swarbrick and that lot, that's the Tea Party Maori, from running this country, that would be actually a good outcome. But Seymour did say he felt Opportunity will not be and probably will not be the kingmaker, despite the best efforts of the media. National has previously ruled out working with the Opportunity, although Opportunity has said its doors remain open. Before a packed room of more than 100 Wanaka residents yesterday afternoon, Seymour also criticised the Greens and the Tea Party Maori for meeting with gang leaders and considering funding for mongrel mob-led drug counselling. Yeah, come on, David and Winston, the two of you have got to learn to work together. And the last thing we want as a spoke is that Opportunity, that top party. They're pseudo-communists. I don't care what anyone says. That's exactly the track that they're taking. And for people to fall for their nonsense, New Zealanders are not that stupid. We've got to give our party vote to either ACT or New Zealand First. Mine's going to New Zealand First because Winston Peters has already started the move to get rid of the Maori seats and to trim the wings of that dreadful treaty tribunal. That in itself is worth the party vote going to New Zealand First. Well, that's my opinion. I don't know what yours is, but that's my own personal opinion. Heavy downpours across parts of the country has led to a slip, snowfall and surface flooding yesterday afternoon, with one state highway in North Taranaki reduced to a single lane. A stretch of State Highway 3 through the Mount Messenger was down to one lane following a slip on the road caused by heavy and persistent rain, according to the New Zealand Transport Agency. NZTA said the initial slip had been cleared, but the lane remained closed while crews removed unstable material from the hillside itself. Stop-go traffic management was now in place between the bypass project office and a point about 800 metres south of the intersection to State Highway 3 and the Manganunga Road. A temporarily reduced speed limit was also in place. Flooding was reported on highways in Westport and Greymouth on the west coast last night. NZTA was alerted to flooding in Otago on State Highway 87 in Mossgiel and on the State Highway 83 between Oamaru and Akurau yesterday that had required assessment by roading crews. Caution has been urged, but no closures or other restrictions have been required so far. The Waitakere Rangers Local Board has voted to reopen the Piha Campground for the 2026-2027 summer against Auckland Council's recommendations. The campground has been shut since June while Council investigated flood risks at that site. The campground is on a floodplain and part of the site flooded in the 2018. A Council report that year found future flooding could result and a loss of life. Last month, the Council released a report by Blue Barn Consulting Engineers looking into flooding and erosion in several locations around Piha, including the campground. The report identified three possible outcomes for the campsite: reconfiguration, relocation, or managed withdrawal. The bravery of a constable who was instrumental in saving the lives of three victims after a violent incident at a Horowhenua house earlier this year has been recognised. Constable David Cramp received the Police Association 2026 Bravery Award for his actions on January the 14th when police were called to a family harm incident at Waitakere Beach

0: As they searched the house, they found multiple pools of blood and shell casings scattered about. The committee that recommended Cramp said his actions were instrumental in preventing the death of the three surviving victims. A small rural community in Auckland South is fighting to save its hospital. Franklin Memorial Hospital served the local community for more than 100 years before closing for refurbishment in 2024. But now health authorities say they have no plans to renovate or actually reopen the doors. Leanne Warden's mother had been at Middlemore Hospital for 6 weeks with leukemia before moving back to Franklin Memorial in Waiuku for the last few days of her life. My brother phoned me and said that I needed to get back straight away because her breathing pattern had changed and they didn't think she was going to last much longer, and I made it there just in time. If we had been going to Middlemore, she would have died alone. She said driving to Middlemore could take up to 50 minutes if you got stuck in traffic and there's a battle for a car park, and all that costed about $200 a week. It's a lot and it's exhausting, you know. It's really exhausting. She said having a local hospital was so important to the community and she wanted to see it reopen. Franklin Memorial is just so important. I'll tell you how much it affected me when my mother passed away. I actually wanted to go and work there. I work in a medical centre and I just felt it was so cool to have that hospital there in Franklin. More than half of the remaining stores in a struggling women's wear chain will close as its receivers decide on a buyer for the business. 26 of the 46 remaining Q and Veronica main stores left in Australia and New Zealand will close as from this morning. The Sydney-based chain went into voluntary administration in September after nearly 60 years in business, citing overhead costs. A smaller number of buyers have been shortlisted and received. Kate Warwick and Vaughan Strawbridge of FTI Consulting have been working through a number of issues with them. The potential buyers identified a common group of stores that they were not interested in, and as a result, those stores will shut down, the receiver said in a statement yesterday.
1: And here is the Sky News from London.
2: From the Sky News Centre at 11. 19 people have been injured after a minibus collided with a freight train in Calais. Officials say two were left in critical condition and were airlifted to Lille for treatment. None of the injuries are said to be life-threatening. We're told passenger services through the tunnel are running normally. One of Russell Brand's alleged victims has told his trial he became monster-like when he stripped naked and raped her in a hotel. The court heard he'd been camp-friendly and effeminate when they first met in Bournemouth in 1999. He denies all the charges against him. Our reporter Katie Spencer says things were heated in court as the woman was questioned by first the defence and then prosecution barristers.
3: They asked her directly, "Did you say no?" To which she said, "I did." She explained, "I didn't repeatedly say no, no, no, no, but I did say no to him."
2: The DUP says its former leader Geoffrey Donaldson deserves every day of his 15-year prison sentence. He was convicted over a series of historical sex offences against two women when they were children between 1985 and 2008. A man and woman have been arrested in Ireland by police investigating a suspected arson attack that killed four people. Two adults and two children died in what's believed to be a targeted attack on a house in Waterford on Tuesday. Two other children are in hospital. To sport, where Celtic have suffered a 4-1 defeat against Benfica in the Europa League, but Bournemouth marked their first home European match with a 3-0 win against Sturm Graz. Brighton thrashed Kaunas Algiris 4-0 in the Conference League. Manager Fabian Hertzler was encouraged by the togetherness of his team.
4: This will be key for the season, that we can really rely on each other, that we have players who step up in the right moment, who step up if we need them, and therefore I was very pleased with the performance.
2: And Hearts conceded a late equaliser to draw 1-1 with Danish team Nordsjælland. That's the latest. I'm Imani Rana.
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Weather for tomorrow, that is Saturday, a fine day with southerlies, 16 degrees with an overnight low of 9. Sunday, fine, southerlies, 18 degrees with an overnight low of 11. And Monday, a fine day with southwesterlies, 18 degrees with an overnight low of 10. And the weather for today, that's Friday, showers easing by this afternoon, then cleared by this evening. Southwesterlies becoming gusty, easing from this evening. Expect 17 degrees, an overnight low of 6.

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That's this Sunday from 8:30 a.m. to 1 p.m. It comes being a relaxing Sunday morning up there. 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
1: From Feature Story News in Washington, I'm Nick Harper. US President Donald Trump has abandoned plans to broadcast the firing squad execution of Fort Hood gunman Nidal Hassan. It came after bipartisan opposition and warnings from human rights organizations. The execution remained set for the 3rd of December at Fort Hood in Texas, the first military execution in the US since 1961 and the first by a firing squad since the Second World War. European Union leaders have firmly rejected a US proposal to unfreeze roughly $220 billion in frozen Russian assets held in Europe. The idea was floated as a possible bargaining chip to restart Ukraine peace talks. It comes amid a deepening rift between Washington and Kyiv. The Trump administration lifted sanctions on Russian diesel exports last week, and Ukraine's military briefly lost access to Starlink satellite systems. FSN's Kate Fisher has more from Washington.
2: There is real pressure on that relationship, given the strength of those words from Volodymyr Zelensky, saying he feels personally betrayed, accusing Donald Trump of picking the other side. This all on the back of Donald Trump deciding to lift sanctions on that Russian diesel, to import it into the United States in an attempt to lower the cost of fuel here in the US. It also comes after just over a day where there has not been any access for the Ukrainian defenses using Starlink and Starshield.
1: Former Venezuelan President Nicolas Maduro and his wife have pleaded not guilty to new US charges, accusing them of conspiring to torture political opponents. The pair appeared in a federal court in New York as prosecutors expanded an existing drug trafficking case to include allegations of a state-sponsored campaign of torture and repression. New inflation data in the US has shown the biggest monthly gain since 2022. The figures from the Producer Price Index are compounding fears of persistent inflation after consumer prices also came in above forecasts. The data showed that wholesale prices rose 1.3% in September alone, the second largest monthly increase ever recorded. At least 35 people, 34 of them children and one teacher, have been killed after a roof at a private school collapsed in the Pakistani city of Peshawar on Thursday, as FSN's Hira Mustafa reports from Islamabad.
3: This school was located in a congested neighborhood with narrow streets where rescue officials initially were telling that they were struggling to reach the site, and especially in terms of deploying the heavy machinery to locate the dead bodies that were trapped under the debris.
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4: The weather for tomorrow, that is Saturday, a fine day with southerlies, 16 degrees with an overnight low of 9. Sunday, fine, southerlies 18 degrees with an overnight low of 11. And Monday, a fine day with southwesterlies 18 degrees with an overnight low of 10. And the weather for today, that's Friday, showers easing by this afternoon, then cleared by this evening. Southwesterlies becoming gusty, easing from this evening. Expect 17 degrees, an overnight low of 6.

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2: From the Sky News Centre at midnight. 19 people have been injured after a minibus collided with a departing train near Calais. French authorities say no one's life is in danger and the cause of the crash is still being investigated. It's currently unclear whether any British nationals are among the injured. Passenger services were suspended for around 90 minutes but have since resumed. Russell Brand's rape trials heard the comedian told a woman it's just fun during an attack in her hotel room. The alleged victim says she believed he was gay and not a threat when she invited him back in Bournemouth in 1999. He denies all the charges against him. Our reporter Katie Spence has been listening to the evidence at Southwark Crown Court.
3: She recalled crying afterwards, but she said she chose to suppress it because she thought nobody would believe her and she felt stupid for having let him into her hotel room.
2: The DUP says its former leader Geoffrey Donaldson deserves every day of his 15-year prison sentence. He was convicted over a series of historical sex offences against two women when they were children. Donald Trump says the firing squad execution of an ex-US Army psychiatrist who killed 13 people in Texas will not be live-streamed. His defence secretary previously announced Nigel Hassan's death would be open for public viewing. Celtic have now lost four of their last five matches after going down 4-1 against Benfica in the Europa League. Bournemouth marked their first home European match with a 3-0 win against Sturm Graz. Manager Marco Rosa says it's a night he won't forget.
4: It's a big win. It's a nice win. I'm really proud and happy, and it's a privilege to be part of this evening here in Bournemouth. It's a special evening.
2: And Sunderland beat Portuguese side Turin, said 2-1, but Crystal Palace lost 3-2 against Lyon in France. And Prince Harry and Meghan have had their first joint appearances since returning to the UK. The Duchess of Sussex was heard saying it's great to be back during a walkabout in Nottingham. That's the latest. I'm Imani Rana.
0: That was Mountainside News, where you can get the latest in local, national and international news.
5: The weather for tomorrow, that is Saturday, a fine day with southerlies, 16 degrees with an overnight low of 9. Sunday, fine, southerlies, 18 degrees with an overnight low of 11. And Monday, a fine day with southwesterlies, 18 degrees with an overnight low of 10. And the weather for today, that's Friday, showers easing by this afternoon, then cleared by this evening. Southwesterlies becoming gusty, easing from this evening. Expect 17 degrees, an overnight low of 6.